from the Isle of Wight. That's wet leg. I've been told that that's how people on the Isle of Wight refer to mainlanders. Yeah, he's got a wet leg. Must have swum over here. Wet Leg, along with Emil and the Sniffers and Last Dinner Party, are featured in that Netflix show My Brilliant Career, which is kind of a disconnect because the show is a costume drama taking place in 1900. But I kind of like it. Very eclectic, just like this show. Is there anything we won't play in the beach house? I don't know. Why don't you test me? DJBarefootRick@gmail.com. Devin Gilfillian now. He's heading down the rabbit hole.

Is the song over? Are you guys just messing around? Yeah, I think they're just messing around. No overtime for the keyboard guy, okay? Phoebe Bridgers with another cut from her new album. Last weekend we heard Bobby. She was doing some album release performances in the UK recently, but she had to cancel them. Appendicitis. She called it an unpleasant gift for her 32nd birthday. Before Phoebe Bridgers, we heard Bleachers. Coming up in the Beach House, good news or bad news, depending on if you were a fan or not, of Columbia House Records and Tapes. Remember them in the 90s? I got an update for you. Right now, it's Carly Simon.

0: WFIT with music from Bad, Bad, Not Good. Before that, Reckless Strangers, Lost Again. Barefoot Rick here in the Beach House with some good news or perhaps bad news. I don't know whether they were ever a thing outside the U.S., but Columbia House Records and Tapes was everywhere in the 90s. They were a mail-order catalog for music, been around for 71 years, but now it's shutting down. I know, wait, they were still around? Yeah, they were. They were the home of, quote, any seven records or tapes for 1 cent, plus shipping and handling. And it reached 16 million members in 1996. Gotta say, never me. People responded to TV commercials like this.
1: Ready for a smile on your face.
2: It's just the right time and just the right place.
3: Columbia House. Look for special Columbia House offers this month in selected magazines, newspapers, and your mail. Columbia.

Well, the deal was their business practices were kind of shady. Yes, you do get those 7 records or tapes for 1 cent, but then you're obligated to buy whatever they send you at full price until you say stop. And that's how they made the money. People didn't say stop. They also did their own pressing of records and tapes, maybe not of the same quality as the record labels did. And those 7 initial records and tapes you got, they called them free gifts. And so they never paid the artists any royalties on them. Kind of glad they're gone. Well, let's make believe it's the 90s again. And you probably got this from Columbia House Records and Tapes.

That's a cut from Dinosaur Jr.'s new album. This has been the year for Billy Strings, the guitarist. He's been filling arenas, topping the charts. In an interview with the New York Times, he described growing up surrounded by poverty and drug addiction in small-town Michigan. And the drama kind of followed him. His mother died from a drug overdose just last year. And that loss inspired the music on his new album, so much for goodbyes. She died when he was out on tour, so he literally did not get to say goodbye to her. It's Billy Strings and Burn the Other End.

0: New artist discovery, The Ultralights from Atlanta, GA. Before that, Killers. It's The Beach House on WFIT.
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Welcome back to the Beach House on WFIT. That's a new release from Stick Figure, the guy who calls himself the number one living reggae artist by total consumption. Yeah, I don't know if he's talking about consumption of his music, or a beer, or if something smokable, hard to say. Hey, Barefoot Rick here with the Cardinals.

Stereo Gum calls that the song of the summer. Really? Well, I'd never heard it before, but I kind of like it. It's by Twisted Teens, who describe themselves as underground swamp punk band from New Orleans. Twisted Teens and the Florida Water Blues. Well, I'm in Florida, and I have no problem with the water here. It is the rainy season, so no worries about a drought. Yeah, I'm kind of like the band Garbage.

0: Now, here we go again. Morrissey has just canceled some more shows. He had a 4-show residency in Las Vegas, and he canceled them just days before it was scheduled to begin. Yeah, the former frontman of the band The Smiths was scheduled to kick off that 4-run night at Wynn Las Vegas. No reason given. I would hate to be his manager.
1: I'm calling on behalf of Morrissey. No, he's not going to make it.

A couple excellent examples of neo-soul, the late Amy Winehouse, and before that, Valerie June doing Smokestack. Hey, if you miss any part of today's show, you can always catch it on demand. Go to Mixcloud.com, search for Barefoot Rick. Here's Cage the Elephant. They

The Beach House, where we play tomorrow's indie and yesterday's alternative. That's the latest from The Avalanches, getting a little help from Karen O of the Yeah Yeah Yeahs. Before that, DJ Rait and Shannara, Kanto Ababalu Aie. I think I'm saying that right. Got the Aie? Well, in reunion news, Deep Purple has reunited with their guitarist and co-founder Richie Blackmore for the first time in 33 years. They did so, well, for at least one song. Blackburn said he restrung his Stratocaster for the first time in 20 years for the occasion. He's 81 now, but he got up on stage to play this song more than 50 years after he wrote it.

And finally, right, Tame Impala and Loser. We played that about a year ago, but now it's back on the charts. And I couldn't figure out why. And then I realized, oh yeah, it's featured in Spider-Man Brand New Day. Well, we're nearing the end of another edition of the Beach House. I very much appreciate you guys joining me here. And I thought I'd finish up with the band that Ben Gibbard was in before Death Cab for Cutie. This is the Postal Service.

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2: 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Thanks.

0: Kicking off this edition of the Midweek Break Room with a little bit of pop punk and the song All the Small Things by Blink-182. Josh Merrick here with
1: Justin Connor.
0: And we are bringing you once again another edition of the Midweek Break Room. We have some good music discovery lined up for you guys tonight. I hope you're looking forward to it. We've got a song. Our next song coming up is not a new song, but it's a new song in the library. This is a throwback to the 90s, the grunge era, with some Alice in Chains, and this is the track Rooster. Stick around.

0: Box here at the Midweek Break Room on WFIT. Before that, we had Suki Waterhouse and the track Super Sad. We had Wolf Alice with White Horses, and we started off that set with a little bit more grunge with Alice in Chains and the track Rooster. Josh Merrick here with my co-host
1: Justin Connor.
0: And yeah, Justin took a little trip down to Seattle with some of that grunge music from the early 90s.
1: Did we?
0: You know, yes.
1: Wow.
0: Yeah. Really very, very popular in Seattle in the early 90s. That was kind of their whole thing. Pearl Jam, Soundgarden, Nirvana, they all came from that area. And so, you know, really cool bit of music history there. And yeah, I am a huge fan of grunge music. I always have been. So, you know, had to throw a little bit of that in there today. Do you listen to a lot of grunge?
1: My father made me grow up on Nirvana and all of those guys.
0: As you should. All right, we're heading into a break right now, but coming up after the break, we've actually got a first listen. We're changing up the genre a little bit. We've got Billy Strings with his newest song, Burn the Other End. Stick around.
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7: 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Wax the board, hit the beach, go get wet. 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
0: on
1: WFIT. Wow.
2: Put your cards down on the table. You know I never tell a lie. And I'd change for you if I could. You know I would.

0: That was Bartiz Strange with the track Ain't Nobody Making Me High here at the Midweek Break Room on WFIT. Before that, we had 21st Century Schizoid Man by King Crimson, Eternal Love by Avett and Patton, and then we started off that set with Burn the Other End by Billy Strings. And you know, Justin, there's something funny about that song. The Burn the Other End.
1: What's that?
0: I actually wrote that song.
1: Really?
0: Yeah. Yeah.
1: Wow.
0: Yeah. Not a lot of people know that. I wrote it twice. Yeah.
1: Twice?
0: Yeah, because I forgot it the first time. But yeah, anyway. Yeah, so that's a little fun fact about that little Billy String song right there.
1: Fun.
0: Yeah. So that aside, we have some more music discovery coming up for you. And, you know, if you are interested, if you're tuned in and you want to call in and let us know what you're thinking of the music, want to let us know what you want to hear, you can call in at 321-674-8950. 321-674-8950. And we'll pick up your call and we would love to hear from you. We're heading into a break right now. And after the break, we've got They Might Be Giants with the track Get Down. Make sure you stick around.
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0: That was Rainbow Kitten Surprise with the track Dang here at the Midweek Break Room on WFIT. Before that, we had Ray LaMontagne. Sorry, let me do that again. That's Ray LaMontagne with Step Into Your Power. And then we started off that set with They Might Be Giants and the track Get Down. Josh Merrick here with my co-host,
1: Justin Connor.
0: And Justin, we are already through our first hour of this Wednesday night.
1: It's like
0: How
1: blinked.
0: Tragic is that?
1: It's like I blinked and it already happened.
0: I know, but we still have one more hour to go. We can hold it together. We can bring some great music discovery to the kind people of Brevard and beyond. If you are listening to us in Brevard on the radio station, we appreciate you. And if you are tuning in on the WFIT app or WFIT.org, I hope that you are enjoying the stream as well. We've got one more song to close out this hour. We've got the band Jungle with the track Times.

0: That was Karen O and Danger Mouse kicking off this next hour here at the Midweek Break Room with the track Super Breath. Josh Merrick here with my co-host,
1: Justin Connor.
0: And we are sending you into our next hour of music discovery. We've got some good stuff coming up this hour. Young the Giant and what else do we have? We got The Killers, The Specials. Stick around for that. Coming up next is the Womack Sisters with the track If I Let You.

0: That was We Might As Well Be Strangers by Weezer. Justin Connor here with your host,
1: Josh Merrig.
0: And before that, we had Bob Cajun, The Tragically Hip. And we start off the set with If I Let You by the Womack Sisters. Coming up, we have The Killers, Young the Giant, and I picked out a few songs for us by OK Go and The One.
1: The One?
0: The one guy.
1: That one guy.
0: From
1: who could it be?
0: I wonder. I mean, I guess the listeners are going to have to find out in a few songs.
1: Yep.
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0: That was Undercover Martin by Two Door Cinema Club. Before that, we had Here It Goes Again by OK Go, Reality in Motion by The One Guy, Tame Impala. Before that, we had Different Kind of Love by Young the Giant, and we started off the set with Boy by The Killers. Justin Carter here with your host,
1: Josh Merrig.
0: And Josh, how is your week going so far?
1: My week has been going good. I started a new job this week.
0: Really?
1: I did, yeah. So I'm working here at FIT. And so, yeah, that's why I get to keep, stay here doing the radio. So it's pretty awesome.
0: That's awesome.
1: Yeah.
0: I hope every one of our listeners has been having a good week so far. I mean, part of why we're here is to keep it pretty mellow, get you ready for the Friday, the weekend, whatever, to have fun. And, yeah.
1: Yeah.
0: That's what we're here for.
1: Yep.
0: Stick around.
1: Yeah, we're heading into a break, but coming up after the break, we have MGMT with the track Time to Pretend. Stick around for that here on WFIT.
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0: That was Ride Lonesome by Beck. Before that, we had A Question of When by Panda Bear and Sonic Boom, Canned Heat by Jamiroquai, and we started off the set with Time to Pretend by MGMT. This is Justin Connor here with your host,
1: Josh Merrig. And Justin, did you know that song, Canned Heat, that was the song from Napoleon Dynamite that he dances to at the end of that movie?
0: Oh, that's the song. Okay. Yeah, I knew that sounded familiar.
1: I literally just realized that like not too long ago. And so I'm just, you know, that's a little fun fact about that one for you all.
0: So that's why you dance a little funny.
1: Oh yeah, 100%. It's so funky. Yeah. We are now closing out this hour, unfortunately, here at the Midweek Break Room. We have to sign off, but we will be back next week for more music discovery. We want to thank you all for tuning in and joining with us for our music today. We hope that you all enjoyed it and hope that it gave you a little bit of a break from your week as we wind our way towards the weekend, a long weekend this week with Labor Day. We got two more songs to close out. We've got Feel It All Around by Washed Out. And coming up next is another song from a movie that you all may know from Shrek. That is Smash Mouth's All Star. Thank you for tuning in and peace.
0: Peace.

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1: You never know what you might come across in Mozart's attic. 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
2: 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When I-

0: Tune in this Sunday and every Sunday and hear a solid lineup of specialty shows crafted by DJs that live right here on the Space Coast. FM Odyssey with Fred Migliori starts at 10 a.m. and Joni O brings us the Stray Cat Lounge at 1, followed by Bill Stewart with folk, bluegrass, and more, and Mozart's Attic with J-Ski from 6 until 9, where Future Echoes wraps up the broadcast day into the midnight hour. 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

just some slogan I ingested to save time. This night is missing people. The scene, it had no one, hardly no one. It had shapes, it had light. Some were flashing, most moved. Me, I couldn't look away. But still, no one came or left, they just stayed. But they weren't there in the first place. Overpopulated by nothing, crowded by sparseness, guided by darkness. Too much, not enough. Content, that's what you call it. An infant screaming in every room in your gut. Begs for modern attention, but best left unattended. How gathered the pixels

0: I've been west and I've been east. Been around long enough to know life's the best one scrolling least. Just a broken piece of plastic, just another new device, just another nervous habit, one more thing you have to buy, just one more thing to replace, one more way to block your face. Too much data, too much tension, life's the least when less it's mentioned. Wasting dollars, wasting hours, wasting talent with wasted power. No one says it, but it's known, the more connected, the more alone. My friend stays at home in the dark, never walks up to the park, always nauseous, always tired. I'm a landmine, long expired, I'm a landmine.
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0: 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Join me in the Big Surf Show, Friday evenings, 10 to midnight. 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Right here in WFIT 89.5. 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

0: Hi, this is Fred Migliori, the host of FM Odyssey. 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When I'm home, everything seems to be
1: right. You never know what you might come across in Mozart's attic. We've got music spanning the breadth of human civilization from the Middle Ages to the 21st century. 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Tune into Mozart's Attic as we go through 1,000 years of music, 3 hours at a time, from 6 until 9 on Sunday nights, right here on WFIT.
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0: When you sit down to write, is there ever anything like, yeah, you won't write about?
1: You know, I'm sure. I can't think of anything off the top of my head, but I really try to write from a place that's just for me. You know what I mean? I love writing songs. And even if nobody heard the songs, I would still write them. And so I try to always maintain that sort of sanctity of creation. And then I sort of think about the way that they're going to reverberate into the world after.
0: Olivia Rodrigo, fresh out of her first Daisy Chain Fields Festival. Thank you for speaking with me.
1: Oh, thanks so much for having me. It's an honor.
0: And Olivia Rodrigo is on her Unravel tour later this month. This is NPR News.
2: From Poverty to Comfort and A Relative Unknown to Emmy nominated, comedian Robbie Hoffman has been through some big life shifts. 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
4: Local weather conditions from WFIT, Melbourne. Partly sunny skies with an expected high of 89 degrees. Possible east-southeast winds ranging from 5 to 10 miles an hour and a 50% chance of showers and thunderstorms after noon. Tonight, expect cloudy skies with a low of 77.
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4: Here's a local and state news update from Florida Today and WFIT. I'm Evan Nemchek. Capping the bottom muck helps heal the Indian River Lagoon. WFIT's Terry Wright tells us more.
6: Millions have been spent dredging muck from the lagoon. Now Cocoa Beach and Brevard County are trying another approach in the Banana River Lagoon, covering the nutrient-rich muck with a foot-thick layer of sand. The $41.1 million sand capping project is designed to create a physical and chemical barrier that limits bacterial decay and helps improve water quality and seagrass habitat. Muck can restrict seagrass growth and contributes to fish kills. About $29 million of the project's funding comes from the Save Our Indian River Lagoon program, which is funded by a half-cent sales tax.
4: A settlement reached with egg producers awarded the state of Florida not only with cash, but 5.7 million eggs. Through Feeding Florida, the eggs have been distributed throughout all 67 counties to provide food to families in foster homes struggling with rising costs.
7: One of the things I think that makes Feeding Florida so effective is our long-standing partnership with state agencies.
4: That was the CEO of Feeding Florida, Robin Safely. She says that they have 9-member food banks in addition to the 2,500 local agencies they work with.
8: Foster homes are closing faster than they're opening, and this leaves kids in crisis. And the families we support cite lack of additional supports as the number one reason for closing.
4: That was Alicia McMillan, who works directly with West Florida Foster Care Services. She says that they opened a free-to-shop food pantry that has recently been supplied by Feeding Tampa with 900 dozen eggs. Florida public schools are being told to use a new name for Lake Ontario. Florida's education commissioner directed the state's Division of Public Schools to begin using Lake America.

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6: Good morning, I'm Steve Inskeep. Boaters on the biggest lake in British Columbia discovered a new island. They were shocked, and even more shocked when it disappeared, a missing island. Scientists have now relocated it. It seems to be a kind of carpet of trees longer than a football field and woven together. That mass of trees broke off from the shoreline, and it floats. It's made of wood. It's like a ship made by accident. It's Morning Edition.
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6: 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I'm Steve Inskeep.
8: And I'm Michelle Martin. Good morning. One of the greatest jazz singers of her generation has died. Cassandra Wilson was 70 years old.

0: I mean, the Monkees, right? I mean, the fact that you can go from Hank Williams and Neil Young to the Monkees, that's a wow. So, you know, she was from Jackson, Mississippi. How do you think that influenced her sound?
1: Very deeply. You know, Jackson is a southern city, of course, and it's historically a musical crossroads. It's a place where you get Delta blues and country music and gospel and jazz all in convergence. And that was Cassandra Wilson. You know, she carried that blended sensibility of American music with her, even during all those years that she lived in the Northeast working with those great New York jazz musicians.
0: Hard to sum it up in just a few seconds, but what will Cassandra Wilson's legacy be?
1: Well, you know, with her repertoire and with her instincts, she really changed the idea of what a jazz vocalist can do and how they can do it. You know, it's hard to see there being artists like Nora Jones or Liz Wright in the jazz space without her. And, you know, she also had influences on neo-soul, people like Corinne Bailey Ray and Erykah Badu, and Americana. You know, I now hear it in artists like Rhiannon Giddens and Alison Russell.
0: All right, have to leave it there for now. That's Nate Chenin. He's a music critic and the editorial director at member station WRTI. Nate, thank you. This is NPR News.
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1: From poverty to comfort and a relative unknown to Emmy nominated, comedian Robbie Hoffman has been through some big life shifts. And even when facing criticism for her remarks, she still wants to speak her truth.
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3: Local weather conditions from WFIT, Melbourne. Partly sunny skies with an expected high of 89 degrees. Possible east-southeast winds ranging from 5 to 10 miles an hour and a 50% chance of showers and thunderstorms after noon. Tonight, expect cloudy skies with a low of 77.
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3: Here's a local and state news update from Florida Today and WFIT. I'm Evan Nemchek. Capping the bottom muck helps heal the Indian River Lagoon. WFIT's Terry Wright tells us more.
5: Millions have been spent dredging muck from the lagoon. Now Cocoa Beach and Brevard County are trying another approach in the Banana River Lagoon, covering the nutrient-rich muck with a foot-thick layer of sand. The $41.1 million sand capping project is designed to create a physical and chemical barrier that limits bacterial decay and helps improve water quality and seagrass habitat. Muck can restrict seagrass growth and contributes to fish kills. About $29 million of the project's funding comes from the Save Our Indian River Lagoon program, which is funded by a half-cent sales tax.
3: A settlement reached with egg producers awarded the state of Florida not only with cash, but 5.7 million eggs. Through Feeding Florida, the eggs have been distributed throughout all 67 counties to provide food to families in foster homes struggling with rising costs.
6: One of the things I think that makes Feeding Florida so effective is our long-standing partnership with state agencies.
3: That was the CEO of Feeding Florida, Robin Safely. She says that they have 9-member food banks in addition to the 2,500 local agencies they work with.
7: Foster homes are closing faster than they're opening, and this leaves kids in crisis. And the families we support cite lack of additional supports as the number one reason for closing.
3: That was Alicia McMillan, who works directly with West Florida Foster Care Services. She says that they opened a free-to-shop food pantry that has recently been supplied by Feeding Tampa with 900 dozen eggs. Florida public schools are being told to use a new name for Lake Ontario. Florida's education commissioner directed the state's Division of Public Schools to begin using Lake America in K-12 schools. The directive was announced last week after President Donald Trump signed an executive order directing the federal government to rename the lake. But the name change only applies to the federal government. Canada is holding to the name Lake Ontario, which comes from the Wendat name used for the lake for more than 400 years, with Prime Minister Mark Carney saying the name will remain, quote, then, now, and always. Florida Congressman Jimmy Patronis is backing the change and has introduced the Lake America Act legislation supporting the new name. For now, Florida schools have been told to use Lake America immediately, though the state has not said when textbooks, maps, and other classroom materials will be updated. WFIT's Rick Glasby reports that Florida does not want to debate the merits of having a statewide bear hunt.
8: Florida will be conducting a bear hunt.

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3: 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Climate change is making it harder for penguins in Chile to get food. 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Researchers are testing a vest to stop them from doing that, the penguin version of a dog cone. They're woven with copper and zinc, which help protect against bacteria and get tissue to heal faster. Also, they look pretty sharp. It's Morning Edition.
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3: 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I'm Michelle Martin.
5: And I'm Steve Inskeep. More than 1,200 people are now confirmed dead from last week's floods in Nepal, and about 5,000 are unaccounted for. The number keeps rising. Families who can't find their loved ones are cremating their effigies instead. And authorities hold out hope that bodies in their care might be claimed. NPR's Dia Hadid reports.
6: A large yellow bulldozer is seen in footage shared by the Indian daily The Hindu. It trundles into a hilly forest in the devastated district of Chitwan. It scrapes out red earth, a trench, to bury unclaimed flood victims. Officials hope this will be a temporary resting place because Nepalese, who are mostly Hindu, cremate their loved ones. But they're being buried because the morgues were too full. Local media reported that at least 340 bodies were found nearby. Officials have logged DNA into a database, burying each corpse with a tag visible above the ground. That identifies the dead in case their DNA can be matched with a living relative. The police say more than 560 relatives of the missing have offered their DNA samples. Anil Thapa, an inspector with the Chitwan police, told the Associated Press,
7: "Then if DNA matches, we can extract the dead bodies from the ground."
6: Nepal's police say on X they've temporarily buried more than 880 bodies. Other nations are helping extract and process the DNA, says a spokesman for Nepal's Ministry of Foreign Affairs. They include, he says,
8: the 19-member forensic team from India, a 5-member specialized forensic team from China arrived yesterday. The disaster victim identification team of 6 individuals from Singapore has just arrived.
6: Spokesman Lok Bahadur Pordel Chetri added that
8: an additional Korean forensic team has also joined the work.
6: He says Nepal has requested more equipment to facilitate this grim task, including more bags for human remains. But some families have given up hope of finding their loved ones. So in Kathmandu, by the river of the revered Pashupatinath Temple, a Hindu priest blows on a conch shell, a funeral rite to ward off evil. Mourners create effigies of the dead, stick figures made from bundles of holy kusha grass. They're bound in yellow cloth, inscribed with the name of the Hindu god Ram. One family lines up six of them. They're piled onto pyres with straw, garlanded with marigolds. Grieving male relatives with freshly shaven heads circle them three times, then set them alight from a flame flickering in a clay pot. Hindu priest Tulsi Prasad tells NPR producer Mamita Bhandari he's performed countless rituals like this recently. He says the souls of those who died in natural disasters are immortal. One of the men undertaking this symbolic cremation is Birendra Basnet. He says he too lost six family members. Only one was found, his sister-in-law, who washed up on a riverbank. And he's not alone. Another man at the Hindu temple declines to give his name. He points to the other side of the riverbank, also full of people performing the same symbolic ritual. Yesterday, he says, it was filled with people. And tomorrow, it may be full again. Dee Hadid, NPR News, with Mamita Bhandari in Kathmandu.
5: 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I'm Steve Inskeep.
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7: I'm Michelle Martin.
8: And I'm Leila Fadel. Some of the biggest names in music, all of them women, performed at the Daisy Chain Fields Festival in Irvine, California this past weekend. Good for you, you don't put up there without me. Grammy-winning singer-songwriter Olivia Rodrigo headlined and created the festival. She performed with Chapel Roan, Doechii, Sarah McLachlan, Stevie Nicks. It was to raise money for nonprofits focused on women's and girls' rights. All the big names volunteered their time, and no surprise, it sold out in 30 minutes. At the end of the night, she made a promise to the crowd.
9: See you next year!
8: I spoke with Rodrigo about what it was like bringing her vision to life.
10: I mean, it was incredible. The whole thing was just joyful from start to finish. Obviously, Saturday was beyond my wildest dreams, and getting to sing with Stevie Nicks and Sarah McLachlan and Alanis Morissette, and getting to see all these girls really sharing in this experience and building this community. Like, I saw a woman breastfeeding her baby underneath a tree. I was like, this is exactly what I envisioned it to be. But also, I mean, all of the proceeds of the festival, you raised $20 million, which is so insane. I'm so proud of that. And all of those proceeds are going to these women's charities and repro health groups. And so I got to learn about them over the past year and kind of talk to the founders and the people who are on the front lines of these issues. And that was such a joy, too. So the whole thing was just magnificent.
8: Now, Sarah McLachlan was in the lineup. She also co-founded the Lilith Fair back in the 90s. And you said that inspired this festival and what it did to show that you can have more than one woman and people will come and see them with Daisy Chain Fields Festival. Were you out to prove something? Was this the right moment because of what's going on politically in the country? Why now?
10: Totally. I mean, Lilith Fair definitely was a huge inspiration. I really think that Sarah and her generation really broke down so many barriers so that girls my age could really thrive in the music industry and feel protected. I think it was really important for me to do this festival right now because I just think we're so discouraged right now. I think that the people who want to keep us down are really relying on us feeling alone and overwhelmed. And I think the antidote to that is joy and community.
8: What do you mean by the people trying to keep us down?
10: Oh, you know, just people who are trying to strip us of our rights. And at the time of Lilith Fair, women had more bodily autonomy in America than they do now.
8: You performed your single, Serena Joy, on the stage at this festival for the first time. That song is named for a character in Handmaid's Tale, Margaret Atwood's novel. What is the message of the song?
10: It was just kind of based on the principle that a threat to one person's human rights is a threat to all of our human rights.
8: Yeah.
10: That's something that I think about a lot watching so much of the sadness and destruction go on in the world. I think even in terms of reproductive health care, like it's easy for someone in my position to be like, well, I live in California and, you know, I obviously have means. And so this is not really going to affect me that much. But I think that's a really dangerous, vicious cycle because, you know, I think that the slope is really slippery when rights start being taken away. It's terrifying for us all.
8: I've heard that sentiment across a lot of different things, including immigration, mm-hmm. which started with only segments of the country's population and then expanded. And you were dragged into the center of that when DHS used one of your songs, All American Bitch, as the soundtrack to a video of ICE agents detaining people last fall. And you were mad. You made that clear online. Tell me about seeing that when you heard your song being used in that way and how you reacted, maybe how it impacted what you did after that.
10: Oh my God. It was just awful to see a song that I wrote about feeling trapped in like a misogynistic box that we put women.

0: Olivia Rodrigo, fresh out of her first Daisy Chain Fields Festival. Thank you for speaking with me.
1: Oh, thanks so much for having me. It's an honor.
0: And Olivia Rodrigo is on her Unravel tour later this month. Oh, one night I was bored in bed and stalked you on the internet. It's feminine. This is NPR News.
2: 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And even when facing criticism for her remarks, she still wants to speak her truth.
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4: Local weather conditions from WFIT, Melbourne. Partly sunny skies with an expected high of 89 degrees. Possible east-southeast winds ranging from 5 to 10 miles an hour and a 50% chance of showers and thunderstorms after noon. Tonight, expect cloudy skies with a low of 77.
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4: Here's a local and state news update from Florida Today and WFIT. I'm Evan Nemchek. Capping the bottom muck helps heal the Indian River Lagoon. WFIT's Terry Wright tells us more.
6: Millions have been spent dredging muck from the lagoon. Now Cocoa Beach and Brevard County are trying another approach in the Banana River Lagoon, covering the nutrient-rich muck with a foot-thick layer of sand. The $41.1 million sand capping project is designed to create a physical and chemical barrier that limits bacterial decay and helps improve water quality and seagrass habitat. Muck can restrict seagrass growth and contributes to fish kills. About $29 million of the project's funding comes from the Save Our Indian River Lagoon program, which is funded by a half-cent sales tax.
4: A settlement reached with egg producers awarded the state of Florida not only with cash, but 5.7 million eggs. Through Feeding Florida, the eggs have been distributed throughout all 67 counties to provide food to families in foster homes struggling with rising costs.
7: One of the things I think that makes Feeding Florida so effective is our longstanding partnership with state agencies.
4: That was the CEO of Feeding Florida, Robin Safely. She says that they have 9-member food banks in addition to the 2,500 local agencies they work with.
8: Foster homes are closing faster than they're opening, and this leaves kids in crisis. And the families we support cite lack of additional supports as the number one reason for closing.
4: That was Alicia McMillan, who works directly with West Florida Foster Care Services. She says that they opened a free-to-shop food pantry that has recently been supplied by Feeding Tampa with 900 dozen eggs. Florida public schools are being told to use a new name for Lake Ontario. Florida's education commissioner directed the state's Division of Public Schools to begin using Lake America in K-12 schools. The directive was announced last week after President Donald Trump signed an executive order directing the federal government to rename the lake. But the name change only applies to the federal government. Canada is holding to the name Lake Ontario, which comes from the Wendat name used for the lake for more than 400 years, with Prime Minister Mark Carney saying the name will remain, quote, then, now, and always. Florida Congressman Jimmy Patronis is backing the change and has introduced the Lake America Act legislation supporting the new name. For now, Florida schools have been told to use Lake America immediately, though the state has not said when textbooks, maps, and other classroom materials will be updated. WFIT's Rick Glasby reports that Florida does not want to debate the merits of having a statewide bear hunt.
9: Florida will be conducting a bear hunt again this year, but the Fish and Wildlife Conservation Commission is not conducting public hearings to gather comments. Instead, applications to kill a bear will be accepted starting September 11th, with the hunt scheduled for between December 5th and December 28th. In the 13-county Central Florida area, 21 permits will be up for grabs. 1,400 bears call our area home. Once again, non-hunters are expected to flood the FWC with applications under the Sierra Club's Bag a Tag, Spare a Bear campaign.
4: Last year, Florida set the kill quota at 172 bears, but only 52 were shot, perhaps due to the Spare a Bear campaign. For these stories and more, visit floridatoday.com and WFIT.org. I'm Evan Nemchek.
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4: Good morning, I'm Steve Inskeep. Boaters on the biggest lake in British Columbia discovered a new island. They were shocked, and even more shocked when it disappeared. A missing island. Scientists have now relocated it. It seems to be a kind of carpet of trees, longer than a football field and woven together. That mass of trees broke off from the shoreline, and it floats. It's made of wood. It's like a ship made by accident. It's Morning Edition.
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6: This is Coastal Connection, our spotlight on the community. I'm Terry Wright. Today, we're very happy to speak with Dave Hudson. He is the director of the Adagio Sax Quartet, which is part of the Melbourne Municipal Band. And he's here today to talk about some upcoming concerts. Dave, thanks for talking with us. Start out with the first of the two shows.
7: Okay, the first of the two shows is called the Rocking Autumn Concert. This is with the Rock and Roll Review, which is a 12-piece rock and roll band playing music from the 60s and the 70s. This concert's going to be at the Sun Tree United Methodist Church on Wickham Road on September 13th, starting at 3 p.m. It's a free concert, but a donation will be requested. It's a really great concert. We have four singers, full brass section as something like Chicago or Blood, Sweat, and Tears. And we do this good old rock and roll music that you know all the words to. So we're doing music by the Four Seasons, by Petula Clark, by the Beatles, Blood, Sweat, and Tears, Neil Diamond. It's really going to be a fun time that no tickets are required. Just come. It's going to be in the worship center of the Sun Tree Church. That's on the east side of the building. This is going to be like our third concert at Sun Tree. We have it laid out. People come in, they sit where they want to. Occasionally, somebody will get up and dance in the aisles, and we certainly love that. So that Rock and Roll Review, Rocking Autumn Concert, September 13th at 3 p.m. The director of the Rock and Roll Review concert, of Rock and Roll Review, is Art Martin. Art has been a professional musician all of his life. And the others we have, the four singers, three of the singers are also considered the swing timers. This is myself, Julie Dansby, and Robin Krasny. And we have another male singer, that's Tony Scalizzi. Tony is, he's the guy that does all of the stuff that Four Seasons does with the high voice, very good at that. So you'll enjoy it. We'll have just a little bit of everything from the 60s and 70s. This is going to be a fantastic time.
6: So that happens on
7: September 13th. That's a Sunday afternoon at 3 p.m. at SunTree United Methodist Church.
6: There are no tickets, no admission charge, but a goodwill donation will be accepted.
7: That's exactly right.
6: And it's first come, first serve. As you said, you can sit wherever you want.
7: That's exactly right. And we have some people who want to sit right in the front. We have people who want to sit in the back. Whatever they want, we can accommodate it.
6: Well, we look forward to that concert. Everyone mark your calendars, and we hope they will come out and enjoy the rock and roll review. If they wanted more information about the Melbourne Municipal Band and all of the individual concerts, where could they go?
7: You can go to the Melbourne Municipal Band website. That is mmband.org. The website has all of our concerts on it. We have the whole season up there now. We are in the process of renaming Melbourne Municipal Band to more encompass all of our smaller groups. So right now it's Melbourne Municipal Band, but probably within a month or two, that's going to become Melbourne Bandworks. So whether you call it Melbourne Municipal Band or whether you call it Melbourne Bandworks, it's still the same great musicians and the same fantastic music.
6: For more information, go to the MelbourneMunicipalBand.org website.
7: That's correct. mmband.org.

0: Recognized as one of the most biologically diverse estuaries in the world and home to over 4,400 species of plants and animals, from osprey to manatee, you can make a difference in saving our lagoon.
1: Oyster reefs are not just beautiful underwater structures. They play a crucial role in our ecosystem. Oyster reefs in the Indian River Lagoon are like bustling underwater cities, providing homes and shelter for numerous marine creatures. Their complex structure supports biodiversity by creating habitats for fish, crabs, and other marine life. Beyond their role as homes, oyster reefs act as natural filters, improving water quality by removing pollutants and excess nutrients. They help maintain a healthy balance in the delicate ecosystem of the lagoon, contributing to cleaner waters and supporting the growth of seagrasses. Creating and protecting these reefs is vital for the health of our local environment. By preserving oyster populations and their habitats, we're not only safeguarding marine life, but also ensuring a sustainable future for generations to come. 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To learn how you can get involved, go to helpthelagoon.org.
0: The Lagoon Minute is a collaborative effort of the Indian River Lagoon Coalition, the Marine Resource Council, and the Indian River Lagoon Research Institute, all working together to restore our lagoon. You can make a difference. 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
1: Local weather conditions from WFIT, Melbourne. Partly sunny skies with an expected high of 89 degrees. Possible east-southeast winds ranging from 5 to 10 miles an hour and a 50% chance of showers and thunderstorms after noon. Tonight, expect cloudy skies with a low of 77.
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1: Here's a local and state news update from Florida Today and WFIT. I'm Evan Nemchek. Capping the bottom muck helps heal the Indian River Lagoon. WFIT's Terry Wright tells us more.
3: Millions have been spent dredging muck from the lagoon. Now Cocoa Beach and Brevard County are trying another approach in the Banana River Lagoon, covering the nutrient-rich muck with a foot-thick layer of sand. The $41.1 million sand capping project is designed to create a physical and chemical barrier that limits bacterial decay and helps improve water quality and seagrass habitat. Muck can restrict seagrass growth and contributes to fish kills. About $29 million of the project's funding comes from the Save Our Indian River Lagoon program, which is funded by a half-cent sales tax.
1: A settlement reached with egg producers awarded the state of Florida not only with cash, but 5.7 million eggs. Through Feeding Florida, the eggs have been distributed throughout all 67 counties to provide food to families in foster homes struggling with rising costs.
4: One of the things I think that makes Feeding Florida so effective is our longstanding partnership with state agencies.
1: That was the CEO of Feeding Florida, Robin Safely. She says that they have 9 member food banks in addition to the 2,500 local agencies they work with.
5: Foster homes are closing faster than they're opening, and this leaves kids in crisis. And the families we support cite lack of additional supports as the number one reason for closing.
1: That was Alicia McMillan, who works directly with West Florida Foster Care Services. She says that they opened a free-to-shop food pantry that has recently been supplied by Feeding Tampa with 900 dozen eggs. Florida public schools are being told to use a new name for Lake Ontario. Florida's education commissioner directed the state's Division of Public Schools to begin using Lake America in K-12 schools. The directive was announced last week after President Donald Trump signed an executive order directing the federal government to rename the lake. But the name change only applies to the federal government. Canada is holding to the name Lake Ontario, which comes from the Wendat name used for the lake for more than 400 years, with Prime Minister Mark Carney saying the name will remain, quote, then, now, and always. Florida Congressman Jimmy Patronis is backing the change and has introduced the Lake America Act legislation supporting the new name. For now, Florida schools have been told to use Lake America immediately, though the state has not said when textbooks, maps, and other classroom materials will be updated. WFIT's Rick Glasby reports that Florida does not want to debate the merits of having a statewide bear hunt.
6: Florida will be conducting a bear hunt again this year, but the Fish and Wildlife Conservation Commission is not conducting public hearings to gather comments. Instead, applications to kill a bear will be accepted starting September 11th, with the hunt scheduled for between December 5th and December 28th. In the 13-county Central Florida area, 21 permits will be up for grabs. 1,400 bears call our area home. Once again, non-hunters are expected to flood the FWC with applications under the Sierra Club's Bag a Tag, Spare a Bear campaign.
1: Last year, Florida set the kill quota at 172 bears, but only 52 were shot, perhaps due to the Spare a Bear campaign. For these stories and more, visit floridatoday.com and WFIT.org. I'm Evan Nemchek.
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1: Every October, something remarkable happens at WFIT. 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
0: And I'm Steve Inskeep. More than 1,200 people are now confirmed dead from last week's floods in Nepal, and about 5,000 are unaccounted for. The number keeps rising. Families who can't find their loved ones are cremating their effigies instead. And authorities hold out hope that bodies in their care might be claimed. NPR's Dia Hadid reports.
6: A large yellow bulldozer is seen in footage shared by the Indian daily The Hindu. It trundles into a hilly forest in the devastated district of Chitwan. It scrapes out red earth, a trench, to bury unclaimed flood victims. Officials hope this will be a temporary resting place because Nepalese, who are mostly Hindu, cremate their loved ones. But they're being buried because the morgues were too full. Local media reported that at least 340 bodies were found nearby. Officials have logged DNA into a database, burying each corpse with a tag visible above the ground. That identifies the dead in case their DNA can be matched with a living relative. The police say more than 560 relatives of the missing have offered their DNA samples. Anil Thapa, an inspector with the Chitwan police, told the Associated Press,
7: "Then if DNA matches, we can extract the dead bodies from the ground."
6: Nepal's police say on X they've temporarily buried more than 880 bodies. Other nations are helping extract and process the DNA, says a spokesman for Nepal's Ministry of Foreign Affairs. They include, he says,
8: the 19-member forensic team from India, a 5-member specialized forensic team from China arrived yesterday. The disaster victim identification team of 6 individuals from Singapore has just arrived.
6: Spokesman Lok Bahadur Pordel Chetri added that
8: an additional Korean forensic team has also joined the work.
6: He says Nepal has requested more equipment to facilitate this grim task, including more bags for human remains. But some families have given up hope of finding their loved ones. So in Kathmandu, by the river of the revered Pashupatinath Temple, a Hindu priest blows on a conch shell, a funeral rite to ward off evil. Mourners create effigies of the dead, stick figures made from bundles of holy kusha grass. They're bound in yellow cloth, inscribed with the name of the Hindu god Ram. One family lines up six of them. They're piled onto pyres with straw, garlanded with marigolds. Grieving male relatives with freshly shaven heads circle them three times, then set them alight from a flame flickering in a clay pot. Hindu priest Tulsi Prasad tells NPR producer Mamita Bhandari he's performed countless rituals like this recently. He says the souls of those who died in natural disasters are immortal. One of the men undertaking this symbolic cremation is Birendra Basnet. He says he too lost six family members. Only one was found, his sister-in-law, who washed up on a riverbank. And he's not alone. Another man at the Hindu temple declines to give his name. He points to the other side of the riverbank, also full of people performing the same symbolic ritual. Yesterday, he says, it was filled with people. And tomorrow, it may be full again. Dee Hadid, NPR News, with Mamita Bhandari in Kathmandu.
0: 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I'm Steve Inskeep.
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Good morning, Space Coast. I'm Mikey. I'm your host. I'll be here for the next couple of hours here on 89.5 FM. 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Coming up, Bryan Adams. It's a classic. We're also going to hear from Father John Misty. We've got Almost Monday on a Thursday. Also, Mount Joy. She Wants to Go Dancing here on 89.5 FM in Melbourne.

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Run to You from Bryan Adams. And Father John Misty before that, performing Chateau Lobby number 4. Also, Almost Monday with Leaving Is Easy, and Mountjoy started the set off with She Wants to Go Dancing. Coming up, we've got the latest from Freak Slug. We've got an essential from the Elton John catalog. We're also going to hear from Bastille and Broken Bells. 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

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And we heard Elton John, Someone Saved My Life Tonight. Surviving from Bastille before that, and Broken Bells as well with Saturdays. Coming up, I've got a track from the Magnetic Fields. Also, a first listen from LP in the set, and the Blasters to start this one off. Here's Marie.

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That was Don't Stop here on your source for music discovery on the Space Coast of Florida, WFIT 89.5 FM. Before that, the Magnetic Fields with Strange Powers and the Blasters started the set off with Marie Marie. And if you haven't already, maybe take a moment to see if you have some funding that you could spare for the Challenge Grant. 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That's Monday to Friday, 9 a.m. to 5 p.m. Coming up, I've got a track from Led Zeppelin to take us into the NPR news break. 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

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Coming up, we've got music from Danielle Ponder. That's the latest from Danielle. We're also going to hear from Buffalo Traffic Jam. I've got Goo Goo Dolls. And I've also got Steve Lacy with the title track off of his latest release. It's a song called Oh Yeah.

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Sun and Moon this morning on WFIT from Danielle Ponder. And Buffalo Traffic Jam before that with Fool's Gold. We heard Goo Goo Dolls with Nothing Lasts Forever. And Steve Lacy with Oh Yeah to start that set off, one of his latest tracks. Coming up, we're going to hear a classic featuring Jeff Skunk Baxter on guitar. See if you can guess what song that is if you're into guitar trivia. We also have J. Roddy Walston and The Business. We're going to hear from Roxy Music. And I've got a cover of Violent Femmes up first. This is Nouvelle Vague's version of Blister in the Sun here on WFIT in Melbourne.

Steely Dan with Reeling in the Years here on 89.5 FM WFIT, your music discovery station. And before that, we heard J. Roddy Walston with The Wanting. We heard a little bit of Roxy music in the set as well with Street Life, and started the set off with Nouvelle Vague. That was Blister in the Sun, their rendition of a Violent Femmes classic. Coming up, we're going to hear a first listen from Ziggy Marley, also Nick Acosta in that set, and that song, rather. We're also going to hear from a song, Swap Meet. We're going to hear from The Killers and Lou Reed, a collaboration between The Killers and Lou Reed. Also this from Alabama Shakes, one of their latest. It's called I Feel Hope here on WFIT.

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1: A first listen from Ziggy Marley and Nick Acosta. That was Hey People Now off of the Bright Side release here on Your Music Discovery Station, 89.5 FM, WFIT. Before that, we heard Swap Meet with Sand. Also, The Killers featuring Lou Reed for a track called Tranquilize. Before that, started off the set with Alabama Shakes' I Feel Hope. Going to play one more track this hour before the NPR news break starts. Going to hand it over to Steve Yasko, our general manager, momentarily, as Steve Keller still is in, he's recovering, and he'll be back soon enough. Talked to him this morning. He's doing all right. Just needs a little bit of rest. I want to remind you about the programming tonight. 7 o'clock sharp, you can enjoy Outside the Lines with Jason Griggs. And then 10 to midnight, it is the Pop Underground with DJ Hannah. So if you're a night owl, you can enjoy some deep cuts from Hannah. And if you're not a night owl, you can check it out on the website. WFIT.org has the archive of the Pop Underground as well. And you can also read more about the Travel Club under the Support tab. 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That's May 7th through the 16th in 2027. It's a great way to support us and get a trip while you're at it. Here's the Mavericks with Here Comes My Baby here on WFIT.

Long Dark Night from Judah and the Lion here on WFIT Music Discovery for the Space Coast. I'm Steve Yaska, sitting in for Steve Keller this week. I hope you are having a great day out there. It is a little cloudy, but it does say it's not going to rain till later this afternoon, so that's a good thing. Of course, we are mourning the passing of Gloria Steinem, a hero in the civil rights and women's movement. And I think what we'll do next hour to celebrate her life is play an entire hour by women artists. So tune in at noon and we will put a whole playlist together of women's artists. If you have any suggestions, give a call at 321-674-8950, 321-674-8950, or hit us up on Facebook, and we'll try and get everybody's requests in. So do that right now. And right now, this is a new artist, a new woman artist. This is Remy Wolf, and it's called The Bottle.

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1: Every October, something remarkable happens at WFIT. 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Thanks.

And that was Ween, I Fell in Love Today from the Shinola Volume 1 album here on WFIT Music Discovery for the Space Coast of Florida. As I said, we will be celebrating the life of Gloria Steinem next hour by playing an entire album of women artists. So if you have a suggestion, give us a call at 321-674-8950, 321-674-8950. Or you can post it on Facebook or wherever, and we'll try and fit as many into. Of course, Gloria Steinem, the personification of the women's movement. She was 92, and we'll talk a little bit about her historic and groundbreaking 1963 Playboy Bunny expose. We'll talk a little bit about that next hour as well. Right now, it's Billy Strings, a brand new one. It's called Burn the Other End, a first listen on WFIT.

Billy Allen and the Pollies, All of Me. When are they going to make some new music? Leon Bridges before that, Light the Way. And of course, starting us off was that first listen, Burn the Other End, from Billy Strings, his latest on WFIT Music Discovery for the Space Coast of Florida. And as you've been hearing, we are going to Ireland, Sense of Place Ireland on World Cafe, so we thought we'd announce this week. We are going to Dublin. We're going to be in a castle overnight on the last night of the trip. Kilkenny and Waterford, back in time to the medieval splendor, all that kind of stuff. It's going to be just a craziness. Blarney Stone, Kilkarney with the Ring of Kerry. We're going to just have a wonderful time, and we're going to soak up as much culture as Ireland can throw at us, and we'll work in some music, too. We're working on that. It's kind of hard to do it since we are not going until next year, till May 7th, but you will want to get a call to our booker right now at Colette at 1-800, write this down, 1-800-581-8942, 1-800-581-8942. I got a call from them, and a lot of you have responded very positively. So we are looking at a sellout. So do get in on this early. We want to make sure everybody who wants to go is there. 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And that will take you to all the information you need to know about how to book your trip to travel to Ireland with WFIT. We are so looking forward to it. Several people have told me that they are signing up, and I'm just looking forward to spending time with so many of you in such a great place. We said that we would be doing all women's artists in the next hour to celebrate the life of Gloria Steinem, who passed away last night. So we'll be doing that, looking for your suggestions at WFIT's Facebook page or by giving us a call at 321-674-8950, 321-674-8950. I found a few in the library that I think are appropriate, but there's always room for yours, especially if it's got a very good melody to it, I guess you could say. Here's It's Not Living If It's Not With You, from the 1975 on WFIT Music Discovery for the Space Coast.

Orville Peck's latest, Too Little Too Late, here on WFIT. Before that, Welcome to My Island from Caroline Polachek. All right here on WFIT, Music Discovery for the Space Coast. 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You'll get all the information you need right there. Next hour, we're going to do all female artists, all women, strong women who have had a lot to say about just the state of things in the world, to celebrate the life of Gloria Steinem, founder of Ms. Magazine, which is still online. You can go online and check it out and read the latest articles and, of course, all the tributes to Gloria Steinem, who is just a leader in so many ways in our contemporary American culture. So we'll be playing a whole bunch of music, but we want to get your requests in, so you can do that at WFIT's Facebook page. You can also do it by giving us a call at 321-674-8950. That's 321-674-8950. We'll start that up right after the news break at the top of the hour. We'll finish out this hour with Top of the World from J.J. Gray, but first, it's Kind from Joy Alodekin here on WFIT, Music Discovery for the Space Coast of Florida, from the campus of Florida Tech here in beautiful downtown Melbourne.

Allison Moyet, Invisible, here on WFIT Music Discovery for the Space Coast of Florida. Before that, new one, Phoebe Bridgers, Lost Boys, and the classic Ironic from Alanis Morissette, as we celebrate the life of Gloria Steinem by playing all female artists this hour. And, of course, Gloria Steinem went to Smith College. She graduated in 1956. She graduated magna cum laude, studied government, and became a journalist. And she really got her first, I guess you could say, big notice, because she had been doing like fluff pieces and things like that in typical, you know, fashion and things that they, at that time, they would only assign to women. But she actually went undercover at the Playboy Mansion in New York and wrote a bunny's tail for Show magazine in May of 1963. She sort of expected it to be the glamorous thing that Hugh Hefner had portrayed, but soon found out that the bunnies were paid very poorly, that they were given demerits if they didn't do certain things. Mm-hmm. And had to endure rudeness and all this other stuff. Of course, Hugh Hefner tried to take it in stride by saying he was really on the side of women's liberation, but it didn't work out so well. Anyway, so that's the early part of Gloria Steinem's life there, and how she really became socially conscious in so many ways. So let's get back to some more women artists. Here's Moaning Lisa Smile from Wolf Alice.

Aretha Franklin, A Brand New Me. When you don't hear all that time, given that bluesy feel to it, before that, an Aretha classic, Respect Yourself with Melissa Etheridge. Here's PJ Harvey, Community of Hope.

0: Yeah, Community of Hope from PJ Harvey, Respect Yourself, Melissa Etheridge, Brand New Me, Aretha Franklin, Brandi Carlile, Closer to You, and Tori Amos, Stronger Together, all right here as we celebrate the life and times of Gloria Steinem. You can't really talk about Gloria without mentioning Bella Abzug, New York. Boy, what an accent. Remember that? New York Congresswoman, and her and Gloria and Betty Friedan and so many others who got together. Shirley Chisholm, most notably among them, got together in 1971 to form the National Women's Political Caucus, which really wanted to get more women elected into government roles, sort of like Emily's List today. I guess that's sort of the outgrowth of it. But they worked together. There is some really good, there's actually a show, I'm going to look it up for the next time I watched it, like a year and a half ago, about their relationship. And the other woman in the movie, in the show, was Phyllis Schlafly. So they got together and fought for the Equal Rights Amendment, and which never did pass, but the spirit lives on, and I think a lot of people are really looking forward to it. Here is a couple of, after the break, we're going to do Ann Peebles' I Can't Stop the Rain here at WFIT Music Discovery for the Space Coast.
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Soccer Mommy Field all the time here on WFIT. And of course, Liz Phair before that. I'm Steve Yasko. We've been exploring the life and times of Gloria Steinem. And have one more for you before we get to the top of the hour in NPR News. I think the thing about Gloria is that she also said at one time she was a fierce fighter for reproductive and abortion rights as well. She said it, and I think you might have heard this in the NPR newscast, which I just think is an amazing quote, an amazing observation, that politics is like a tree, and most people think the tree grows from the top. But she said that the tree really grows from the bottom, from the roots, I think, meaning that, you know, you have to work at the foundation of your beliefs and your causes before they start to grow and take off towards the sky. So I thought that was just sort of an amazing observation that she had, and very, very interesting. Anyway, I hope you've enjoyed this hour together. We've had a good time listening to a bunch of women artists that are just very powerful voices of their own in the women's movement, and really, really think that that's just wonderful. And I've really enjoyed putting it together for you on the fly as Gloria passed away at 92 early this morning. We are going to finish out with Angry No More. Just want to remind you, too, about the trip to Ireland. 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

0: Every October, something remarkable happens at WFIT. 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That's the magic of a challenge grant. 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
0: 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Wander Old Dublin, kiss the Blarney Stone, loop the Ring of Kerry, stand 700 feet above the Atlantic at the Cliffs of Moher, and watch border collies work a field in County Clare, raise a glass at a family brewery, tour a whiskey distillery in Kilbeggan, and spend your final night in an Irish castle. 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
2: Live from NPR News, I'm Lakshmi Singh. The former leader of the Federal Emergency Management Agency says the Trump administration is no longer trying to dismantle the agency. NPR's Rebecca Hersher spoke with David Richardson in one of his first interviews since leaving the agency late last year.
3: Richardson took over at FEMA in May 2025.
4: I went there for three things. To get FEMA through hurricane season, either shut it down or drastically reduce its size and essentially get it ready for rebranding. That's why I went.
3: He was at the agency for about 6 months and says during that time, the Trump administration changed course. And now the country's top disaster agency is here to stay. FEMA and the White House declined to answer questions from NPR about the administration's goals for the agency. Rebecca Hersher, NPR News.
2: Gloria Steinem, a name synonymous with the women's liberation movement in the second half of the 20th century, died yesterday. No cause of death was disclosed. She was 92. Through her work as a social justice activist, journalist, and co-founder of the famed Ms. magazine, Steinem helped lead the fight for more protections regarding abortion, sexual harassment, domestic violence, among other issues that have directly affected millions of historically marginalized people. Every year, the Ig Nobel Prizes are awarded for research that's entertaining and thought-provoking. NPR's Ari Daniel says for the first time, the ceremony took place outside the U.S.
5: Mark Abrams founded the Ig Nobel Prize in 1991.
6: Before last year, almost every winner would find a way to travel to the ceremony from around the world. Last year, of the 10 winners, we ended up with only six of them at the ceremony.
5: Four didn't want to come to the U.S., citing safety concerns related to unpredictable immigration and visa protocols. So this year, Abrams and his team decided to hold the ceremony abroad, in Switzerland. As for the prizes, the Biomechanics Award went to a team that developed a more rigorous definition of kissing. And the Physics Award was for a group that built the theory around and then prototyped a splash-free urinal. Ari Daniel, NPR News.
2: Today, a federal judge in Boston is considering whether to continue barring the U.S. Postal Service from carrying out changes to mail-in voting ahead of the midterm elections in November. U.S. District Court Judge Indira Talwani said at a hearing today that the USPS has not explained how it planned to regulate mail ballots as part of an executive order from President Trump. We should note the USPS is a financial supporter of NPR. Tomorrow, North Carolina will be the first state to start sending out ballots to voters. This is NPR News. Diesel prices jumped sharply overnight. More from NPR's Scott Horsley.
7: The average price of diesel fuel jumped nearly 10 cents a gallon overnight. AAA says the average cost is now $5.78 a gallon. That's up more than $2 a gallon since the U.S. launched its war against Iran, and just 3 cents shy of the all-time high set back in 2022 following Russia's invasion of Ukraine. Rising diesel prices increase the cost of everything that moves by truck or train. It also raises the cost of operating farm equipment during the busy fall harvest season. Stock in the Campbell's Company fell after the soup and snack maker reported a drop in sales and profits. Campbell's is also cutting its dividend. And the U.S. trade deficit widened in July by 24% as imports rose and exports fell.
2: That's Scott Horsley reporting. In New Hampshire, a public housing provider is facing a lawsuit from its own tenants after installing high-tech sensors in rental units. New Hampshire Public Radio's Todd Bookman with more.
8: Concord's federally funded housing provider installed about 300 sensors, saying it wanted to crack down on people smoking in their apartments or causing noise complaints. The devices don't record video or sound, but instead can track motion, decibel levels, mold, smoke, and even the number of people in an apartment. The ACLU's Nate Wessler says that essentially gives the government a warrantless search.
9: You can tell when someone wakes up in the morning. You can infer if they used an alarm clock or they woke up slowly, how late they stay up. Are they at home or are they not at home? It's motion data. It's how loud they and their guests are being. It's an incredible imposition on people's privacy in their homes.
8: The lawsuit contends the housing authority didn't fully disclose what the sensors were capable of measuring.
2: It's NPR.
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Mexico Honey from Casey Musgraves here on WFIT, opening up the 1 o'clock hour. It's about 10 after one. I hope you are having a good time. There's so much going on that we are so excited about. First of all, we have the fun drive coming up. I hope you'll become a challenge granter with us for that, a $500 or $1,000 contribution. 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And right now, let's get into Blonde Shell. This is What's Fair on WFIT.

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Churches with Over here on WFIT, Music Discovery for the Space Coast. I'm Steve Yasko and Charlie Sheen from the Mountain Goats before that. I hope you have a wonderful day going on out there. It's not going to rain for a little while, but it's probably going to rain, hard. So be prepared for that. Get a good umbrella. We have some retros here for you for the next set. Very excited about them. I just want to let you know, too, that the trip to Ireland, we are getting a lot of calls on that. 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So let's see how that goes. It's going to be a great trip. We're going to go to so many different places in Ireland, soak up all that Guinness, I have a feeling, and a whole bunch of other stuff. So I hope that we will see you on that trip. Again, you can either call 1-800-581-8942, 800-581-8942, or you can get on over to WFIT.org, click on support, and then the Travel Club. Here's Still Crazy After All These Years from Paul Simon on WFIT, Music Discovery for the Space Coast.

Wanda Jackson, It's All Over Now. Luscious Jackson before that with Naked Eyes, jerking back and forth from Devo on the radio from Joe Jackson, and the ever-relaxing Still Crazy After All These Years from Paul Simon, all right here on Music Discovery for the Space Coast, WFIT. I'm Steve Yasko, and so excited. Labor Day's coming up. We've got, so I hope you have a good barbecue planned. You know, I like to say it's the, people up north like to say it's the unofficial, well, or it's the, really is the end of summer, but we know down here it's just another Monday that we get to not go to work. So that's always good. What else could I do I want to tell you before I go? We've got a few more songs to come before World Cafe takes over, but you know, it's Sense of Place on World Cafe Dublin, and we are going to Dublin, very excited about that. And as I said, we've been getting a lot of great response to the trip, so do get over to WFIT.org and click on the support tab and then on the travel club tab to get all the details, or you can call 1-800-581-8942, 1-800-581-8942, and you'll get all the crazy details. We're going to be in castles, we're going to be in pubs, we're going to see sheepdogs, we're going to see all kinds of crazy stuff, and we'd literally love it if you would be there with us on our first trip as a bunch of listeners to WFIT. So get on over there and take a look. We're going to finish out with Tonight Tonight from Mondo Cosmo, Better from Baby Rose, and If I Let You from the Womack Sisters, all right here on Music Discovery for the Space Coast of Florida, WFIT.

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1: 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I'm Raina Duris. 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From big names like Fiona Apple, to artists who've become big names, but who we were following from the beginning, like Lucy Dacus. He told me

You'll hear all of those exclusive World Cafe recordings today and lots more. Starting things off with a real one-of-a-kind artist. If you are listening to this, I'm guessing you're someone who loves music and that has some complexity, something that you can really get lost in. That's what Kate LeBond does. Here she is with Heaven Is No Feeling, live for World Cafe.

Dancing in the Club from This Is Lorelei. That was a performance recorded exclusively for World Cafe earlier this year. Now, whether or not dancing in the club is something you personally enjoy doing yourself, at the core of it, it's not all that different from listening to the radio. 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Here's someone to tell you how to do it. It's all live exclusive recordings today on World Cafe. I'm Raina Duris. One of the things I love about this show, and maybe it's something you love too, is how we can take our time with our guests. Our conversations aren't rushed. We're able to do our research and build a rapport and really dive deep into the music and the creative process around it. And that means we get to explore all sides of an artist, like the person that you're about to hear. Tim Heidecker is most well known for his comedy, but a few years ago, he released a gorgeous album, and I knew we had to talk to him about who he is as a musician. World Cafe ended up being one of the first outlets to play his music on air, to embrace the music side of Tim. And here's a live performance of one of my favorite songs of his. This is Tim Heidecker, Nothing, for World Cafe.

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Here's someone to tell you how to do it. Hope you are having a good one. I'm Raina Duras with you on World Cafe, getting back into some live performances recorded exclusively for this show. Here's one of those songs I just can't believe we have our own live version of. It's a beautiful, beautiful tune from Rufus Wainwright, Cigarettes and Chocolate Milk.

0: Thank you for supporting public radio. This is World Cafe. That was Low Cut Connie. Don't Get Fresh with Me. It was recorded live for this show. Maybe you'll agree with me. It feels really, really good to know about something cool before everyone else does. It's fun, right? Be honest. And if you listen to World Cafe, that's a feeling you may get to have kind of often. For instance, that artist that you just heard, Low Cut Connie, recently played Jimmy Kimmel Live. He also performed at Biden's inauguration. 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
0: 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Raina Duras with you. For 35 years, World Cafe has been recording artists performing live. And that is what you're hearing this hour. It is all live cafe tracks. Here is another one, and it's a really fun one to say. From Pigeons Playing Ping Pong, King Kong.

0: On World Cafe, that was Claro performing Bags. I'm Rena Duras, and that was the first in-studio session and interview I was a part of here at World Cafe back in 2019. And it was also Claro's first ever session at a radio station ever. 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
0: If you need a little escape, if you feel like your shoulders have been scrunched up and your brow has been furrowed a bit too much, this next one's for you. I'm Raina Duras. It's World Cafe. Here's a live recording from Beach House, done for the cafe. It is Once, Twice, Melody.

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2: Local weather conditions from WFIT, Melbourne. Mostly cloudy skies with an expected low of 76 degrees. Possible southeast winds ranging from 5 to 10 miles an hour, and a 40% chance of showers and thunderstorms before 11 p.m. Tomorrow, expect sunny skies with a high of 90.
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0: Song's called I Feel Hope Coming. It's Alabama Shakes back together. Long-awaited third album is out in the universe now. It's called I Must Be Dreaming. Coming up live from the archives, featuring the first Western band to play the Great Wall of China. That's next on World Cafe.
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0: Welcome back to World Cafe, and we are in the middle of our Sense of Place series on Dublin, which means we've been rebroadcasting some of our sessions from the first time we made our way over to Ireland back in 2019. And one of the sessions I really enjoyed hearing was the Chieftains, a very interesting band, a very interesting history. Paddy Maloney, what a character. But yeah, they were the first Western band to play the Great Wall of China. Their instruments went up to the International Space Station. Very, very cool. We had the chance at Windmill Lane Studios to hear the Chieftains play this one for us live. It's Rocky Road to Dublin here on The Cafe.

0: Originally from Ireland, it is Fontaines D.C. with Marianne. The band calls London home these days, and they've got a new record due out October 16th called Dopamine Chamber. Stay close to some more music coming your way in just a minute on World Cafe.
1: 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FM Odyssey with Fred Migliori starts at 10 a.m. and Jonio brings us the Stray Cat Lounge at 1, followed by Bill Stewart with folk, bluegrass, and more, and Mozart's Attic with J-Ski from 6 until 9, where Future Echoes wraps up the broadcast day into the midnight hour. 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
0: Welcome back. It's World Cafe. The band This Is Lorelei. That's Nate Amos's solo project. The band has a new record called The Singer in My Band. And I feel like this is a good place to jump on board if you aren't familiar with This Is Lorelei. I think Nate Amos is one of the best songwriters out right now. And this new song is part of the road travelogue that informed the new record, The Singer in My Band. It's called Billy Came Back. This is Lorelei on World Cafe.

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3: Local weather conditions from WFIT, Melbourne. Mostly cloudy skies with an expected low of 76 degrees. Possible southeast winds ranging from 5 to 10 miles an hour, and a 40% chance of showers and thunderstorms before 11 p.m. Tomorrow, expect sunny skies with a high of 90.
4: Here's a local and state news update from WFIT in Florida today. I'm Rick Lansby. Florida universities may soon need artificial intelligence policies in their course descriptions. At a Board of Governors meeting yesterday, the AI and Cybersecurity Task Force heard an amendment asking university boards of trustees to create stricter usage guidelines. Last week, Education Commissioner Henry Mack approved a similar rule for all 28 Florida community colleges. The Department of Education is also directing K-12 schools to include rules about AI in their internet safety guidelines. Vice Chancellor Emily Sykes said yesterday university policies should require faculties to disclose whenever they use AI to grade work or make course content. Policies should also state when students are allowed to use AI to produce work and how they should share that use. Florida Governor Ron DeSantis is backing the Republican who could replace him despite past differences. At a GOP leadership forum on Tuesday, DeSantis threw his support behind the Republican candidates on November's ballot, and that includes U.S. Representative Byron Donalds in the governor's race. DeSantis and Donalds clashed about education standards in 2023. Then last year, DeSantis questioned Donalds' record, saying the congressman had not been part of Florida Republicans' victories. Donalds faces former Congressman Democrat David Jolly in November. Florida is moving forward with its plan to reduce the number of immunizations required for public and private school admission. Under a proposed rule change, students would be able to attend pre-K through 12 school classes without getting immunized against hepatitis B, chickenpox, HIV, and pneumococcal conjugate. However, students would still have to get shots. State law requires immunizations against highly contagious diseases, such as measles, mumps, and rubella, polio, and diphtheria, tetanus, and pertussis. That can only be changed by legislation. Florida Tech is celebrating science and technology by giving away 100 tickets to the Orlando Science Center. Parents can enter for a chance to win 2 tickets by visiting FIT.edu. In addition to providing basic contact information, you'll be asked to answer one question. Why does STEM matter to your family? Florida Tech staff will select their favorite responses and notify winners. Have you noticed your morning cup of Joe's been getting more expensive? That's a result, in part, of climate issues and rising overseas shipment costs. But researchers at the University of Florida have been testing a solution, growing coffee beans right here in Florida. Luis Fajau is a scientist on the project. He says the work is in the early stages but looks promising.
5: We need to keep moving to get to the final objective that is combining these three main pillars, research, breeding, and production.
4: He adds this crop produces a small yield, which is perfect for small growers looking to test something new. But with the state's warm nights, uneven rainfall, and nutrient challenges, the coffee fruit requires a lot of maintenance. For these stories and more, visit FloridaToday.com. I'm Rick Lansby for WFIT. 89.5 and streaming online at WFIT.org.
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6: From NPR News, this is All Things Considered. I'm Elsa Chang.
7: And I'm Juana Summers. If you don't immediately know Robbie Hoffman's name, you might recognize her. Intentionally androgynous, and sometimes next to her wife, reality star Gabby Wendy. Or maybe you know that voice.
8: Last week, I was a Hasidic Lubavitch Jew living in Crown Heights, New York. Now I'm in L.A., I'm gay, probably an atheist.
7: Those details partially reflect Hoffman's real life, but it's a line from the breakout role she played on HBO's Hacks, which is up for a number of Emmys this month. Hoffman's also had scene-stealing roles in Rooster, Dying for Sex, and fronted a Netflix special, Wake Up.
8: When I'm in gridlock traffic, I'm going to need a pile-up at the end of that.
7: She's comfortable enough to stop an interview cold, like she did when we met at the Comedy Store in L.A. last week, to take a phone call.
8: Sorry. My landlord. You want me to, and let me pick up, because what if it is something crazy?
9: Hello?
7: All I'll say is this. It was a pretty wild call. You can watch the whole thing on the latest episode of NPR's Newsmakers podcast. And despite her bravado, Hoffman does have these moments of vulnerability. Her life has seen these big shifts from poverty to having money, being in the closet to a very public queer relationship, being unknown to being famous, and sometimes criticized for her words. We talked about all of that, including her memories of her very first stand-up performance in Montreal.
8: It was very bad, brutal. I went to a club where I was living. I said, where's the best place to bomb? There was this loft, this comedy loft. I went there. I thought at the time that everybody was like 1,000. They were like 30, 35. It was very smoky. I got up. I was okay for like 1 minute, and then I felt dizzy, nauseous, nervous, all of it. So I went up to the host, and I said, hey, can I finish? He's like, no. I said, why? I only did 1 minute of my time. I was like, no, it's not how it works. Like, you just come back next week. And I kept going back, and it was great from that second week on.
7: What was it that made you keep coming back? Because I can imagine a lot of people only doing that 1 minute, not getting to finish the four. They don't come back to that stage. What brought you back?
8: I just... It was good, even the 1 minute I did. I didn't, think to quit.
7: I want to shift gears a bit and ask you about something that happened a while ago. It was back in 2023, and this was at that Writers Guild of America meeting. And you at the time described this as traumatizing. So I wonder if you can just briefly tell us what happened, and then I've got a question for you.
8: You see that I can't be brief. The Writers Guild is a mini government, okay? Initially started with very good intentions. But what I'm skeptical of is it getting corrupted, just like we've seen every other system. I don't know. I was a new writer to the Writers Guild. I'm paying these dues 1.5% on everything. I have a little accounting experience from my stint as an accountant. They had a Q&A. I attend the Q&A. I go, I do have some questions. I have a lot of skepticism, and that's because of the world that I grew up in. There are a lot of things aren't what they say they are.
7: What was the reaction when you started kind of peppering them with these questions about these things that you'd observed?
8: How dare you question our supreme leader? People, you know, there was a millionaire. He was like the head. I don't know the name even. I was so new.
7: Sure.
8: And he was standing there, and he's like a white rich dude, and he's like, you need to sit down. Like, as if I'm a child. Of course, I started crying inside because I really cared about the writers. I wanted to know where our money was going, and I could be wrong. You could answer the question. I wish I would have said something like, you mean to tell me a rich, cis, white, straight man is telling a young, queer girl to sit down when she's got a question? Mm-hmm. But I didn't have the wherewithal for all those identities. You know what I mean?
7: You have noted elsewhere how different identities and communities have claimed you. Jewish, the LGBTQ community, women, New Yorkers, Canadians. Do you feel a responsibility in how you represent any particular identity?
8: No. I just feel like I have to be me. When I look at the purpose of my life or whatever, I feel like it's my responsibility to figure out this person and to get this person to be the best version that it could be. I take it very seriously. I always look back at the little kid in me who's, you know, got roaches and is really impatient and wants to get out of here, and how are we going to figure out money and how are we going to figure out? And I go like, Lil Rob, I'm trying to get you there. Hey, Lil Rob, I see you. Mm-hmm. You got to trust me. I am getting us there as fast as humanly possible. You don't know what I'm dealing with out here. You don't know the systems and the rich and the nepos and the everything. It is crazy, but I'm trying to get you there.
7: I do want to ask you about one specific piece of criticism. Despite your own queer identity, you've been criticized for using remarks that joke about people who use non-binary, they, them pronouns. And for some of those critics, when I see the discourse, it's not that they're just offended. Some people say they feel like those kinds of comments are dangerous. Do you see it that way?
8: Well, I have a different definition of dangerous. I consider dangerous like violence. But I think, they could be dangerous. And maybe there is a more philosophical interpretation of dangerous. So maybe I'm open to that. I just feel like as somebody who's clearly in that space, in the queer space, who could be they, them, drop of a hat. Mm-hmm. I like to cope and explore through jokes. And I feel like I should be more able to do that than, say, some of my counterparts, and shout out, you know, to Joe Rogan and people who, it's no dig, you know, but lots of people who talk about it and have no experience what it is to, you know, be whatever the hell I am. So I don't know. I feel like if I can't talk about it, who can? I think it's fair if they're mad about it. And I also think it's fair for many of us who laugh at it. Mm-hmm.
7: I mean, Robbie, your life has changed so much since you were growing up in that Hasidic community, living in Crown Heights. I wonder, we've been talking about Little Rob a little bit. What do you think that younger self would say if Little Rob could see who you are today?
8: Honestly, that question could make me cry. By the grace of God and all of you, everybody who's, this has been a tremendous group effort. I take it seriously that you guys have propped me. When you, just your prior question about me getting in trouble with this, I'm also the same me. That was the same me in third grade. You know, peers get in trouble because I said something that I shouldn't say. And you know what, baby, we've monetized it. And we actually are not getting in trouble as much for it anymore. And we're like, being embraced for who we are. Like, I used to always say something, but, oh my God, I didn't mean to say that. I didn't mean to say that. Oh my God. This has been my whole life. Like the principal and the this, and you got to raise your hand to talk. Now I don't have to raise my hand to talk. I am called on stage. It is just me talking. Mm-hmm. Okay. So I don't know. I've been getting in trouble my whole life. I'm very comfortable getting in trouble. It's never my intention. I think people come around to me. I've seen this cycle a lot, and it's happening just on a larger scale. And I'm so, so grateful. It honestly makes me cry. I wasn't sure that we would get here, but I had a feeling.
7: Robbie Hoffman, thank you so much. It's been such a pleasure.
8: Thank you.
7: And you can watch our full conversation on NPR's Newsmakers podcast on YouTube and the NPR app.
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11: Local weather conditions from WFIT, Melbourne. Mostly cloudy skies with an expected low of 76 degrees. Possible southeast winds ranging from 5 to 10 miles an hour, and a 40% chance of showers and thunderstorms before 11 p.m. Tomorrow, expect sunny skies with a high of 90.
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13: Here's a local and state news update from WFIT in Florida today. I'm Rick Lansby. Florida universities may soon need artificial intelligence policies in their course descriptions. At a Board of Governors meeting yesterday, the AI and Cybersecurity Task Force heard an amendment asking university boards of trustees to create stricter usage guidelines. Last week, Education Commissioner Henry Mack approved a similar rule for all 28 Florida community colleges. The Department of Education is also directing K-12 schools to include rules about AI in their Internet safety guidelines. Vice Chancellor Emily Sykes said yesterday university policies should require faculties to disclose whenever they use AI to grade work or make course content. Policies should also state when students are allowed to use AI to produce work and how they should share that use. Florida Governor Ron DeSantis is backing the Republican who could replace him despite past differences. At a GOP leadership forum on Tuesday, DeSantis threw his support behind the Republican candidates on November's ballot, and that includes U.S. Representative Byron Donalds in the governor's race. DeSantis and Donalds clashed about education standards in 2023. Then last year, DeSantis questioned Donalds' record, saying the congressman had not been part of Florida Republicans' victories. Donalds faces former Congressman Democrat David Jolly in November. Florida is moving forward with its plan to reduce the number of immunizations required for public and private school admission. Under a proposed rule change, students would be able to attend pre-K through 12 school classes without getting immunized against hepatitis B, chickenpox, HIV, and pneumococcal conjugate. However, students would still have to get shots. State law requires immunizations against highly contagious diseases, such as measles, mumps, and rubella, polio, and diphtheria, tetanus, and pertussis. That can only be changed by legislation. Florida Tech is celebrating science and technology by giving away 100 tickets to the Orlando Science Center. 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In addition to providing basic contact information, you'll be asked to answer one question. Why does STEM matter to your family? Florida Tech staff will select their favorite responses and notify winners. Have you noticed your morning cup of Joe's been getting more expensive? That's a result, in part, of climate issues and rising overseas shipment costs. But researchers at the University of Florida have been testing a solution, growing coffee beans right here in Florida. Luis Fajau is a scientist on the project. He says the work is in the early stages but looks promising.
14: We need to keep moving to get to the final objective that is combining these 3 main pillars, research, breeding, and production.
13: He adds this crop produces a small yield, which is perfect for small growers looking to test something new. But with the state's warm nights, uneven rainfall, and nutrient challenges, the coffee fruit requires a lot of maintenance. For these stories and more, visit FloridaToday.com. I'm Rick Lansby for WFIT. 89.5, and streaming online at WFIT.org.
15: You never know what you might come across in Mozart's attic. 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
0: 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I'm Scott Detrow in Washington.
6: And I'm Elsa Chang in Culver City, California. Gloria Steinem has died. The trailblazing journalist, political organizer, and activist who devoted her life to the fight for women's rights was 92.

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3: Local weather conditions from WFIT, Melbourne. Mostly cloudy skies with an expected low of 76 degrees. Possible southeast winds ranging from 5 to 10 miles an hour, and a 40% chance of showers and thunderstorms before 11 p.m. Tomorrow, expect sunny skies with a high of 90.
4: Here's a local and state news update from WFIT in Florida today. I'm Rick Lansby. Florida universities may soon need artificial intelligence policies in their course descriptions. At a Board of Governors meeting yesterday, the AI and Cybersecurity Task Force heard an amendment asking university boards of trustees to create stricter usage guidelines. Last week, Education Commissioner Henry Mack approved a similar rule for all 28 Florida community colleges. The Department of Education is also directing K-12 schools to include rules about AI in their internet safety guidelines. Vice Chancellor Emily Sykes said yesterday university policies should require faculties to disclose whenever they use AI to grade work or make course content. Policies should also state when students are allowed to use AI to produce work and how they should share that use. Florida Governor Ron DeSantis is backing the Republican who could replace him despite past differences. At a GOP leadership forum on Tuesday, DeSantis threw his support behind the Republican candidates on November's ballot, and that includes U.S. Representative Byron Donalds in the governor's race. DeSantis and Donalds clashed about education standards in 2023. Then last year, DeSantis questioned Donalds' record, saying the congressman had not been part of Florida Republicans' victories. Donalds faces former Congressman Democrat David Jolly in November. Florida is moving forward with its plan to reduce the number of immunizations required for public and private school admission. Under a proposed rule change, students would be able to attend pre-K through 12 school classes without getting immunized against hepatitis B, chickenpox, HIV, and pneumococcal conjugate. However, students would still have to get shots. State law requires immunizations against highly contagious diseases, such as measles, mumps, and rubella, polio, and diphtheria, tetanus, and pertussis. That can only be changed by legislation. Florida Tech is celebrating science and technology by giving away 100 tickets to the Orlando Science Center. Parents can enter for a chance to win 2 tickets by visiting FIT.edu. In addition to providing basic contact information, you'll be asked to answer one question. Why does STEM matter to your family? Florida Tech staff will select their favorite responses and notify winners. Have you noticed your morning cup of Joe's been getting more expensive? That's a result, in part, of climate issues and rising overseas shipment costs. But researchers at the University of Florida have been testing a solution, growing coffee beans right here in Florida. Luis Fajau is a scientist on the project. He says the work is in the early stages but looks promising.
5: We need to keep moving to get to the final objective that is combining these three main pillars, research, breeding, and production.
4: He adds this crop produces a small yield, which is perfect for small growers looking to test something new. But with the state's warm nights, uneven rainfall, and nutrient challenges, the coffee fruit requires a lot of maintenance. For these stories and more, visit FloridaToday.com. I'm Rick Lansby for WFIT. 89.5 and streaming online at WFIT.org.
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8: This is All Things Considered from NPR News. I'm Elsa Chang in Culver City, California.
9: And I'm Scott Detrow in Washington. Immigration officers are breaking records for how many people they're arresting. And both Republicans and Democrats are hoping the administration's latest strategies will help them this midterm cycle. Here to break down the latest on the politics is NPR's immigration policy correspondent Ximena Bustillo. Hey, Ximena.
10: Hey, Scott.
9: This issue has been so front and center. It's been graphic. It's been emotional for so many voters. It's been very divisive. So how is it playing out in the election?
10: Well, both Republicans and Democrats are trying to find ways to lean into immigration enforcement as one of their top campaign issues this midterm cycle. I analyzed advertisement data from the firm Ad Impact of campaign ads that ran from January to June. And I found that when it comes to immigration, Republicans are spending way more money and running way more ads than Democrats are. And during next week's GOP midterm convention in Texas, there are already several scheduled sessions

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That was St. Paul and the Broken Bones with Mess I Made, kicking off this week's edition of Outside the Lines. That is a first listen from that amazing band from my home state of Alabama. My name's Jason Griggs. This is Outside the Lines. I'm here from 7 to 10 on Thursdays. I have a lot of great music tonight. As you can see, I'm feeling a little funky to start with, and I'm going to keep that rolling. I have two more first listens lined up to follow up St. Paul and the Broken Bones there. Up next is one, I've just discovered this band today or yesterday, but they already have one of my favorite band names ever, and this is the only song I've heard by them. So it is the band Ghost Funk Orchestra. The song is called Yours, and I'm going to follow that up with a new one from Aaron Frazier called Paint the Picture, here on your home for music discovery, WFIT.

0: That was Pearl and Oysters with Doom Mood here on WFIT. My name is Jason Griggs. This is Outside the Lines. After the break, I have a lot of great music lined up this hour and beyond. I'm still kind of putting together hours two and three right now, but hour one is pretty locked down. So coming up this hour, still to come, I've got new ones from Yard Act, Fontaines D.C., West Side Cowboys, Editors, Stephen Wilson Jr., and much more. But immediately after the break, I have a brand new one from an amazing Australian singer named Grace Cummins. If you're a fan, I don't know, of Annie Lennox and Nick Cave, you will like Grace Cummins. So stick around for that after the break here on WFIT.
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0: That was the English singer Rudy with I'll Be Your Friend. Before that, we had the artist Love Spells with Don't Touch, and started the set off with Waxahachie with her cover of the Dolly Parton classic Light of a Clear Blue Sky. My name is Jason Griggs. This is Outside the Lines here on Thursdays from 7 to 10 p.m. live in the studio here on the beautiful campus of Florida Tech. At 10 o'clock, DJ Hannah takes over with her show, Pop Underground, which is always a delight. I always find some new artist in her show, and I'm sure you will as well. After the break, I still have a ton of good music this hour. We're kind of getting to the bottom of the 7 o'clock hour. But after the break, I have new ones from the Editors, West Side Cowboy, Hudson Freeman, and more. But immediately after the break is a duet between ex-ambassadors and Medium Build called Friend for Life, here on WFID.
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3: 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Thanks.

I can still smell that Dutchie in December. Still hear you laughing at some Adam Sandler.

That was a brand new single, Marianne, from the great Irish band Fontaines D.C. Before that, I had a new single from the Manchester, England band West Side Cowboy called Well Done, Kid. You did it. My name is Jason Griggs. This is Outside the Line. And hey, we're at Thursday, late on a Thursday evening. Tomorrow's Friday. We all did it if we've made it this far in the week. So congratulations to you. Almost at the end of the 8 o'clock hour, but I do have two more songs to go before we flip over. Finish with the 7 o'clock hour before we flip over to the 8 o'clock hour. I'm getting way ahead of myself here. Up next, I have a cover of the Rolling Stones classic Wild Horses from Hudson Freeman. And I'm going to finish the act with a new single from the Leeds, England band Yard Act called New Beginnings. And by the way, if you ever go online and look for the set list for my show, the software I use from NPR to put in that set list was down earlier, but it just came back up. So I started with the West Side Cowboy song, and so the rest of my show's set list will be online shortly. Hope everyone's having a great night wherever you are, and stick around. A lot of great music to come in the next 2 hours here on WFIT.